That was the Ugly Kid Joey's with The Cat in the Cradle. Here's a track from a film you might remember, Point Break. It's Wire Train with I Will Not Fall.

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And before the break, we heard a theme track from Back to the Future, the film, by Alan Silvestri. 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

That's Bachman Turner Overdrive, Service with a Smile, bit like Radio 16. Here's Billy Joel with You May Be Right from 1980.

That's Billy Joel, and You May Be Right, We May Be Right, from 1980. Here's Bryan Adams with The Summer of 69, straight out of 1985.

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3: Before the break, we heard Canadian pop star Bryan Adams with The Summer of 69. And coming up now is Ellery Queen. And this episode is called The Curious Eavesdropper.
4: Ellery Queen's Minute Mystery. This is Ellery Queen with a case I call The Curious Eavesdropper. All the testimony that the witness, Slade, gave against an accused suspect seemed sound enough to Sheriff Barker, but I wanted to hear it again for myself. The witness claimed he'd arrived at the terrace of the dead man's house, and just before knocking, heard a phone being dialed inside. He waited. Apparently, the call wasn't completed because he heard the phone placed back on the receiver at once. Then he heard angry voices, but couldn't tell what they were saying. Then the sound of a shot. But his story didn't convince me. In a moment, I'll tell you why. In the case of the curious eavesdropper, if the witness could hear the sound of a telephone being dialed from outside, he certainly would have heard the angry conversation held later. A poorly attempted frame-up. Listen again to Ellery Queen's Minute Mystery.

And that was Squeaky Clean, Cliff Richard. He's a Christian, isn't he, Cliff Richard, with The Only Way Out from 1982. Before that, we heard Ellery Queen with Curious Eavesdropper. Now a track coming up. This is Dan Seals with Bop.

That was Dan Seals with his track Bop. I guess he's talking about bopping, isn't he? Here's Devo with Mind Games.

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6: 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Here's Dragon, Australian band, with Magic. Out of 1998.

That's Dragon. Still sounds good now, doesn't it? Still hops along that track. Here's Fergal Sharkey with You Little Thief from 1986.

Ah, that's Fergal Sharkey calling us all thieves, apparently. Here's another one from the Go-Go's. We had to play another one. This is Vacation from 1982.

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Well, thanks for joining me on Radio 16 on the Mid-Morning Show. This has been Sean Eisen with you, and I'll catch you right here next time. To take us out, this is Jimmy Barnes with I Die to Be With You Tonight.

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2: Back in 1849, a Victorian barley farmer began brewing his own beer in a small wooden shack at the back of his farm. For 15 years he toiled with barley, hops and yeast, trying to ferment that perfect brew. But he never got it right. And then he died. So we bought up the land in Pyramid Hill at a very cheap price and built a magnificent pub. And today, that's the very same pub that brings you great hospitality along with that glorious Carlton Draft. What a lovely story. Good friends and good company. You'll find it all at the Victoria Hotel, Pyramid Hill.
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1: 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Luckily, my mum's not here. She would never let me have this.
0: 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Cheers.
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3: Welcome to Wangaratta. Wangaratta has three secondary schools: Galen Catholic College, private; Cathedral College, private, which has two campuses; and the Wangaratta High School, which has three campuses. The Goulburn Ovens Institute of TAFE has two Wangaratta campuses. The Docker Street campus offers a broad range of courses from business studies to music, with a central area containing a cafeteria, library and student services. The Christensen Lane campus on the outskirts of Wangaratta is the home for the National Centre for Equine Education, as well as providing courses in horticulture.

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3: Following these simple rules will make using roundabouts easier. The roundabout sign means slow down and prepare to give way. So as you're approaching a roundabout, you must slow down and if necessary stop and give way to traffic already on the roundabout. When there is a safe gap in the traffic, enter the roundabout. You must also indicate left when exiting. Remember, slow down and give way to traffic already on the roundabout. The road is there to share.

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1: Catch it!
2: 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Keep this up. We'll win the under-18s next year. Well done.
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0: I wrote this song basically as a kiss off to any guy that tries to pull a fast one on you, and it's happened so many times that if you have
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0: time it happens,
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0: Welcome to Tarkata. Tarkata has a strong history of firefighting bravery. The whole of Tarkata, Oburn and Humala areas were completely burnt out on the 1st of January 1905. Red grass and kangaroo grass had grown fence high through the dead timber. Nothing could be done to stop the fire on this terrible day. The temperature on the 31st of December 1904 had reached 119 degrees Fahrenheit. But no one had time to look at the thermometers on the cruel New Year's Day that followed.

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7: Welcome to Broadford. Broadford grew when gold was discovered in Sunday Creek and the post office opened on 1st of July 1852. The railway arrived in 1872. Broadford's history is well preserved with several parks illustrating events of years gone by. The park in front of the post office features a war memorial plus memorabilia of battles including a cannon and machine gun. The park also includes an obelisk, which serves as a monument to early explorers Hume and Hovell. On the other side of High Street, between Sunday Creek and Murchison Street, are more tributes to the town's history, including the Jennifer R. Neal Pavilion, which features old farm equipment, and an old straw boiler in the shape of a giant metal bowl, which was used to make paper pulp. Next to this is the Broadford Courier Building, which dates back to 1891, and has printing equipment on display, and the Pioneer Cottage, which is a replica of a slab hut built by early settlers.
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2: 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Back in 1849, a Victorian barley farmer began brewing his own beer in a small wooden shack at the back of his farm. 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And today that's the very same pub that brings you great hospitality along with that glorious Carlton Draught. What a lovely story. Good friends and good company. You'll find it all at the Victoria Hotel, Pyramid Hill.
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1: 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It's on for 10 days, climaxing with the Country Music Awards of Australia. We hope to see you there.

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Oh, my goodness. The Laird family singers. That was mighty pleasant. Well, friends, before we go any further, I've got a little announcement to make. Vince Gill's band is not going to be here tonight. God bless you. But don't you worry now, because we got some people who are going to fill in for him, and I think you're going to like them. So without any further ado, ladies and gentlemen, Vince Gill.

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1: A lot of it.
0: Another typical night here in Music City.
1: Typical
0: sports
1: night in the old city.
0: Hey, can I buy you a cheeseburger?
1: Yes, sir.
0: Great.
1: You bet.
0: You give me a ride home?
1: Yeah.
2: It's 2:32.

0: driver looks worriedly in a side mirror as a police officer approaches his car.
1: So you're going too fast.
0: The policeman has a double.
1: License, boys.
2: 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Which means if you're caught speeding or not wearing a seatbelt or helmet, you're in for double the consequences. And lost points can quickly add up to a lost license. So with double demerits these holidays, think twice.
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5: 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They meet at the library at the Old Presbyterian Church Hall, opposite the end of Mare Street. 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They also have the British 1881 Census, early Australian shipping and immigration records, and local and district cemetery records, plus 160 other Victorian cemeteries. There are also daily cemetery tours, day or evening.

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1: Welcome along to our Music Memories and your host, Brent Stevens.

Yeah, Boney M starting us off on this Tuesday afternoon and the Rivers of Babylon. Good afternoon. Welcome. I hope you're having a great Tuesday wherever you are, whatever you're doing. Thank you for having us on. We've got a great lineup of music again today, so settle back and enjoy. 5 minutes past three. We'll start with this. Peter Allen and I Go to Rio.

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3: Following these simple rules will make using roundabouts easier. The roundabout sign means slow down and prepare to give way. So as you're approaching a roundabout, you must slow down and if necessary stop and give way to traffic already on the roundabout. When there is a safe gap in the traffic, enter the roundabout. You must also indicate left when exiting. Remember, slow down and give way to traffic already on the roundabout. The road is there to share.
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1: Weather. Time to have a look at the all-important weather for tomorrow. Of course, tomorrow being Wednesday, it'll be the first day of July. Thanks to the Bureau of Meteorology, starting off in Perth, showers tomorrow and 19, Adelaide showers and 16. For Melbourne, rain increasing and 15, partly cloudy for Hobart and 15. Looking at our nation's capital, rain in Canberra tomorrow, 16, Sydney a shower or 2, 23, mostly sunny for Newcastle, 22. Heading towards Queensland, Brisbane, mostly sunny and 23. Darwin, shower or 2:30. And finally, partly cloudy in Alice Springs and 26 degrees. You're with ZFM, Power Country, Radio 16 and the Hume Travel Network. As we usually do at this time, let's say hi to all of our emergency services, our police, ambulance, fire, as well as our doctors and nurses, staff and residents in all nursing homes, and everyone listening, wherever you are, whatever you are doing. Thank you for having us on. Of course, school zones current until 4 o'clock this afternoon, so be careful on the roads. Of course, school holiday starts this Friday for New South Wales. In Queensland, they're already on holidays. So for the kids out there and grandkids, hope you enjoy your holidays. Coming up, our feature for today, a lady would have been celebrating 83 years today. She passed away at the tender age of only 32. We'll tell you who that is. One of the great Motown artists. We'll tell you who that is in just a moment. 16 minutes past 3 to take us there. Here's the Everly Brothers.

0: Guy Sebastian teaming up there with Jordan Sparks, and that's tracks called The Art of Love. Great track before that, The Everly Brothers and Kathy's Clown. You're with ZFM Power Country Radio 16 and the Hume Travel Network. 23 minutes past the hour of three. Let's have a look at our feature.
1: Happy birthday to you. Happy birthday to you. Happy birthday.
0: Would have been celebrating 83 years today. Florence Ballard. She was born Florence Glenda Chapman on this day, the 30th of June 1943, born in Detroit, Michigan. Passed away February 22, 1976, at the age of 32 in Detroit, of course. American singer and founding member of the Motown vocal group The Supremes. She sang on 16 top 40 singles with the group, including 9 number 1 hits. After being removed from the Supremes in 67, she tried an unsuccessful solo career with ABC Records. She was dropped at the end of the decade. After struggling with alcoholism, depression, poverty for several years, she was in the midst of a musical comeback when she died of a heart attack at the age of 32. Her death was considered by the critics as one of rock's greatest tragedies. First woman posthumously inducted into the Rock and Roll Hall of Fame as a member of the Supremes in 1988. Here they are. Here's the Supremes and Stop in the Name of Love.

0: Yeah, the Supremes. What a great group, of course, celebrating what would have been the 83rd birthday today, of course, of Florence Ballard. You're with ZFM Power Country Radio 16 and the Hume Travel Network. Right on, 20 minutes to the hour of 4. We'll have another featured artist in the next hour. Till then, let's pay some bills.
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0: Andy Gibb, stay there with a great track, Lovers Thicker Than Water. Well, maybe not. You're with ZFM, Power Country Radio 16 and the Hume Travel Network. Of course, School Zone's current until 4 o'clock this afternoon. It's 12 minutes to the hour of 4. 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
1: 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The AAA has warned the outcome of an ACCC investigation into petrol companies may not provide a direct benefit to you and I. The ACCC will look into price information sharing in the industry. In other words, are the petrol companies colluding to ensure motorists can't find a better price? AAA Director of Government Relations James Goodwin says motorists have every right to be sceptical about another investigation, given previous probes have led to little benefit for them at the Bowser.
2: Look, we welcome the fact that the ACCC is actually turning its focus to examining the fuel industry, but we need a bit of a reality check here. This is not going to lower the petrol price for the ordinary motorist there filling up with petrol. This is an investigation into quite a specific area in the petrol industry. It's looking specifically at the sharing of information between fuel retailers. So this is not looking at the end petrol price that people pay when they fill up.
1: And we're just a matter of weeks away from being able to buy the all-new Honda Civic Hatch. Honda says the new offering, which has been designed to meet European standards and will compete in the small car segment, will go on sale mid-June, and you'll be able to catch reviews of the new Civic Hatch at behindthewheel.com.au. 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

It, of course, was Jane Wilding and Rush Hour for those travelling home. Be careful on the roads, won't you? Some weather happening around the place, so be careful, won't you? 4 minutes past four. Let's get this hour going with a great Australian. Unfortunately, no longer with us, the great Olivia Newton-John. And have you ever been mellow? 4 minutes past four.

0: 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The tree fellers carry out removal of difficult and dangerous trees and have a 24-hour emergency call out. So phone for a free, no obligation quote 0429 843 992 or 5453 1827.
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1: Weather. Time to have a look at the all-important weather for tomorrow. Tomorrow, Wednesday, the first day of July, thanks to the Bureau of Meteorology starting off in Perth. Showers tomorrow and 19. Adelaide showers and 16. Rain increasing in Melbourne and 17. Hobart partly cloudy and 15. Looking at our nation's capital, rain in Canberra tomorrow, 16. For Sydney, a shower or two, 23. Mostly sunny for Newcastle, 22. Heading towards Queensland, Brisbane, mostly sunny, 23. Darwin, a shower or two, 30. And finally, partly cloudy in Alice Springs and 26 degrees. You're with ZFM, Power Country, Radio 16 and the Hume Travel Network. Coming up, our feature for this afternoon, a gentleman would have been celebrating... Would have been celebrating 73 years today. American guitarist, spent 4 years with this group we're going to feature. We'll tell you a bit more about that in just a moment. 16 minutes past four. To take us there, let's have some Australian music. Two very different Australian artists. Start with some Brian Cadd and then some John Williamson.

0: John Williamson, of course. He's like Darryl Braithwaite has decided he's not going to tour anymore. Of course, a great birthday tomorrow. Just give you something to tempt you for tomorrow. Tomorrow's actually the birthday of the one and only John Farnham. We'll be featuring him tomorrow. Talking of features, 22 minutes past four. Let's have a look who our feature is for this hour.
1: Happy birthday to you. Happy birthday to you. Happy birthday.
0: Celebrating 73 years today. Happy birthday, Hal Lindes. He was born on this day, the 30th of June 1953, born in Monterey in California. Of course, American guitarist and film score composer. Best known for his time as a member of this group from 1980 until late 1984. I'm talking of Dire Straits. Of course, some great music during the 80s. This is three of their big ones, starting with this one, the Sultans of Swing.

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And I dreamed your dream for you, and now your dream is real.

0: Yeah, great group from the 1980s. They were a hit, of course, Dire Straits, finishing there with the Walk of Life, celebrating the birthday today, of course, of Hal Lind, of course, a great great guitarist and film score composer. You're with ZFM Power Country Radio 16 and the Hume Travel Network. Tuesday afternoon drive time. It's 21 minutes to the hour of 5. More great music coming up in just a moment.
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0: Yeah, great track. Tori Amos and Cornflake Girl. Something a little bit different, isn't it? You're with ZFM, Power Country, Radio 16 and the Hume Travel Network. 12 minutes to the hour of 5. 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
2: 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That heavy battery mounted low on the floor, dropping the center of gravity right down. 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
1: Welcome along to our music memories, and your host, Brent Steele.

Of course, the Pointer Sisters starting off our final hour and Jump for My Love. No, thank you. 4 minutes past the hour of five. Welcome to the final hour. Yeah, our Tuesday edition of Drive Time. We're going to start with a classic from Britney Spears. Remember this one? Oops, I did it again.

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1: Weather. Let's have a look at the weather for the final time. The weather for tomorrow, of course, it'll be, of course, Wednesday, the first day of July. Thanks to the Bureau of Meteorology, this is an updated version. Thanking the Bureau. Starting off in Perth, showers tomorrow and 19, Adelaide showers and 16, rain increasing for Melbourne and 17, Hobart partly cloudy and 15. Looking at our nation's capital, rain increasing in Canberra tomorrow, 15, Sydney shower 2, 22, shower 2 for Newcastle, 22. Heading towards Queensland, Brisbane partly cloudy and 23, Darwin a shower 2, 30, and finally partly cloudy in Alice Springs and 26 degrees. Overall, what a terrible day tomorrow's going to be weather-wise. So if you're going to be out in it, please take a brolly, take a jacket, keep warm and look and keep out of the weather if you can. Coming up our feature for today, English-born Australian musician celebrating 82 years today, part of some great groups, and I mean great Australian groups. I'll tell you a bit more about that in just a moment. 16 minutes past 5 to take us there. Here's some country with Bobby Bear.

look around at the four gray walls that surround me. Then I realize that I was only dreaming.

Then, of course, the Bay City Rollers, Scottish group, and Give a Little Love. Before that, Bobby Bear and the Green Green Grass of Home. You're with ZFM Power Country Radio 16 and the Hume Travel Network. 23 minutes past the hour of five. Let's have a look at our final feature for this Tuesday. On this day, June 30, 1944, saw the birth of Glenn Barry Shorrock. He was born in Chatham in Kent in England, celebrating 82 years today. Australian singer, songwriter and founding member of the rock bands The Twilights, Axiom, and the group we're going to feature this hour, LRB, Little River Band, and post-LRB spin-off Birdle Shorrock Goble, as well as a solo artist. He was inducted into the ARIA Hall of Fame as a solo artist in 1991 and as a member of Little River Band in 2004. In May 2001, the Australasian Performing Rights Association, APRA, as part of their 75th anniversary, named the track Cool Changes one of APRA's top 30 Australian songs of all time. Of course, one of his other ones was Help Is On Its Way and, of course, Emma. Let's start with that track, Help Is On Its Way. Here is Glenn Shorrock, Little River Band.

Yeah, great Australian group. Of course, the one and only Little River Band celebrating the 82nd birthday today, of course, of the one and only Glenn Shorrock. Let's have a look who else is having a book, a birthday today. Consult the Magic Book for June 30. Andy Scott from the group Sweet, Betty McGlowan from the Supremes, Bo Carter, Dan Hall from Taxi Ride, Florence Ballard we did also from the Supremes, Geraway Yerupingu from Yothu Yindi, Glenn Shorrock as we did, Hal Lyons we did from Dire Strait, Julianne Regan from the group All About Eve, June Valley, Larry Hall, turning the page, Larry Henley from the New Beats, Lee Garrett, Lena Horn, Murray Cook from the Wiggles, of course, great kids group. Nigel Wally from the Quarrymen, of course, they were a precursor to the Beatles. And finally, Philip Adrian Wright from the group Human League. And if you're having a birthday on this Tuesday, the 30th day of June, hope you're having a great birthday. Many happy returns from the staff and listeners here at ZFM, Power Country, Radio 16 and the Hume Travel Network. Approaching 20 minutes to the hour of 6.

0: might not have heard about MDT, but it's all around us. It's in neighbourhoods where you least expect it. And MDT is more prevalent on the streets than ever, and it won't be long before you're doing it too.
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Join us from midnight tonight. Sean Ison's in the chair to take you through the early hours of Wednesday morning. That's a midnight till 3 a.m. It's approaching, it's right on 12 minutes to the hour of 6. That's me for this Tuesday. I'll be back tomorrow afternoon for our first show of July. Of course, July 1 tomorrow. So taxation time, new tax year, and of course halfway through the middle month of winter. Till then, have a great Wednesday, won't you? Look after each other, but more importantly, look after yourself. Here's Kevin Johnson and Bonnie, Please Don't Go. I'm going. Good afternoon, everyone.

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1: School zones. Drivers must obey the school zone speed limit of 40 kilometres per hour between the school zone and end school zone signs. The school zone speed limit applies on New South Wales government school days and during the times on the school zone sign. School zone hours are normally 8 a.m. until 9:30 a.m. and then 2:30 p.m. until 4 p.m. School zones are enforceable on all New South Wales government school days. 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

the highways that wind and wander over mountains and valleys and deserts and plains. I guess I've drove about all of them, 'cause for the past 25 years now, the cab of a truck has been my home. And it'd be kinda hard for me to settle down and not be on the go. Well, I remember the first truck I drove. I was so proud I could hardly wait to get home to show my wife and little boy. And my little boy was so excited, like when he saw his first snow. He wasn't old enough to say too many words. He just kept a hollering, "Giddy up, go, Daddy, giddy up, go." So that's what I named the old truck, Giddy Up Go. Oh, things wasn't too bad. Of course, I was gone an awful lot. And then after about 6 years of being in and out, I got home one day and found my wife and little boy gone. And I couldn't find out what happened. Nobody seemed to know.

So from that day on, it's just been me and old Giddy Up Goat. Oh, I've made a lot of friends at all the truck stops, and some of them would kid me about my little sign. Of course, they knew where I'd got the name. Of course, I told them about that little boy of mine, and how his first word about the truck was, Giddy Up Goat. Well, today I was barreling down old 66 when up beside me pulled a brand new diesel rig, both stacks blowing black coal. And as he pulled around and back in front of me, a big lump came in my throat, and my eyes watered like I had a bad old cold. A little sign on the back of the truck that read, Giddy Up Goat. Well, I pushed old Giddy Up and stayed right on him till the next truck stop where he'd pulled up. And I waited till he went in and I offered to buy him a cup. Well, we got to talking shop and I said, how'd you come by the name on your truck, Giddy Up Goat? Well, he said, I got it from my pop. Dad used to drive a truck. That's what Mom talked about a lot. You see, I lost Mom when I was just past 16, and I lost all track of Pop. Mom said he got the name from me. Well, I shook his hand and told him I had something I wanted him to see. And I took him out to the old truck and brushed off some of the dirt so the name would show. And his eyes got big and bright as he read, Giddy Up Goat. Oh, we had a lot of things to talk about, and buddy, I felt like a king. And now we've just pulled back on old 66, and he handled that rig better than any gear jammer that I'd ever seen. Well, now the lines on the highway have got a much brighter glow as we go roaring down the road, and me staring at little sign that reads, Giddy Up Goat.

0: Hartwig's Spare Parts stock the largest range of heavy truck spare parts outside the metropolitan area, with spares for all models including Western Star, Sterling, Freightliner, Mercedes-Benz and Nissan UD trucks. 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
2: 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And the attention to innovation and the latest technology ensures that Elwaste will deliver quality services at affordable prices and conduct their business on a 7-day-a-week basis. 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
1: Why buy it when you can hire it?
0: Welcome to Coolac. Coolac Memorial Hall was built in approximately 1959 to replace an earlier hall that was burnt to the ground. A small bronze plaque set into a menhir stands in front of the hall, recording the names of the volunteers and the dead from World War I, World War II and the Vietnam War. The name plaque reads, in honour of Coolac and District servicemen and women. The memorial gates were built shortly after the Second World War and were funded by D.H. Roberts, who lost his son, Pilot Officer Arthur Donald Roberts, from the 615 Squadron, flying Hurricanes in the Second World War. A black granite memorial panel set into the brick pier records his death. Pilot Officer Roberts was a member of the RAAF attached to the RAF and was shot down over the English Channel flying a Hurricane on the 27th of September 1941, aged 20.
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0: Stop, Drop, and Roll 1 actually came from, we all were sitting around, and I guess it was later in the evening. We probably all had some buzzes going on, and we just finished a song, and Miranda goes, "Whew, we're on fire, I think." And then she goes, "Stop, Drop, and Roll 1." And so then, like, we just started writing. We wrote it really fast, but we were kind of collecting from stories from us and our friends, like, one of our friends, Amy, had actually said when we left or headed to a bar one night, she said, "Do you think I'll leave that bar covered in men?" So we wrote that in there. And so we wanted it to be fun and funny.
1: It's actual quotes put into melody.
0: Yeah.
1: Most of it.
2: Yeah. And it's like dumping out a girl's purse, too. Like, one's got the lashes, one's got the title, one's got the...
0: It's kind of setting everybody up for, okay, this is them, this is who they are.
2: Yeah.
0: And Stop, Drop, and Roll 1 is so clever. When you said that, I didn't hear it the first time we were writing. And then I remember you said it again, "Stop, Drop, and Roll 1." I was like, what? I've never heard that. I think that's a very clever title.
1: It was a very, it was an accidental.
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0: 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Locate the water, electricity and gas shut-off points located near the meter of your home and learn how to switch them off safely if you can. If you cannot switch them off safely yourself, you will be able to tell people who come to help you where they are. Work out a safe place to go if there is an emergency and make sure everyone in the household knows that is the meeting place. If you live alone, tell a neighbor, friend, or relative where you will go if there is an emergency, so they know where to find you.
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2: Welcome to Tarcutta. Charles Ebden was a pioneer founder of Tarcutta. In the spring of 1835, before Sir Thomas Mitchell set out on his expedition, Ebden's stockman, William Wise, formed two runs on the Murray. Munga Marina on the side of Albury and Bonegilla on the Port Phillip side of the river. Ebden's were hence the first stock to cross the Murray. Accounts of his subsequent movements vary.
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4: 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You know, we're all heading for the mighty Tamworth Country Music Festival. 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

I wrote Long Hot Summer with Richard Marx, and we hadn't written a lot in the last year or two, and I really loved writing with him. We wrote Better Life on the last record, and Everybody on the last album as well, and I just really wanted to write with him again. And he came to Nashville, and it's just typical sort of like drum machine, little loop groove, and I like the drive and arpeggio sort of thing. And like to have at least one good summer song on the record. And again, for touring, it's always good having those songs. And whether it's the radio or whether it's just listening to songs in the car, that's the place where I'm at.

0: School zones. Drivers must obey the school zone speed limit of 40 kilometres per hour between the school zone and end school zone signs. The school zone speed limit applies on New South Wales government school days and during the times on the school zone sign. School zone hours are normally 8 a.m. until 9:30 a.m. and then 2:30 p.m. until 4 p.m. School zones are enforceable on all New South Wales government school days. These include pupil free days and on the days when non-government schools may or may not be in operation.
1: Back in 1849, a Victorian barley farmer began brewing his own beer in a small wooden shack at the back of his farm. For 15 years he toiled with barley, hops and yeast, trying to ferment that perfect brew. But he never got it right. And then he died. So we bought up the land in Pyramid Hill at a very cheap price and built a magnificent pub. And today that's the very same pub that brings you great hospitality along with that glorious Carlton Draft. What a lovely story. Good friends and good company. You'll find it all at the Victoria Hotel, Pyramid Hill.
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0: I've got a good mate of mine, Dave Pryor, and Dave and I often, you know, get together, and he's a wild man, and quite often we've been in some tricky situations, and Dave always looks at me and says, I think we're going to have to drink our way out of this. So I kept that in the back of my mind as a great song title, and wrote the song, yeah, it was really cool on the album because Brian Cadd just happened to be visiting. He was over in Nashville. He came in and, you know, he was having to listen to a few songs and we were having a few drinks and everything. And he said, I should sing on that song with you. And I said, would you really? And he said, yeah, of course. You know, so a few scotches later, we put Brian into the vocal booth and away
1: we went. We got it all. We got it all. We got it all for you.
2: 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They're really supportive of their staff and they're really involved in the community. It's an honour to be able to be collaborating with them, producing great products and being such a great team.
1: We got it all, we got it all, we got it all for you.
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5: 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That's 5820 7800.
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7: How have you been?
8: Good.
7: How's your dog?
8: Good.
7: How's college going?
8: Good.
7: All hunky-dory?
8: Yep.
7: You going out tonight?
8: Yep.
7: You going to see your friends?
8: Yep.
7: You going to have a good catch-up?
8: Yep.
7: That should be great.
8: Yep.
7: Where'd you go?
8: Nowhere.
7: Who'd you see?
8: No one.
7: What'd you do?
8: Nothing.
7: Did you have a good time?
8: Yep.
7: What's on tonight?
8: Nothing.
7: You not seeing your mates?
8: No.
7: You're just staying at home?
8: Yep.
7: What do you do?
8: No.

0: ankle?
1: Good.
0: When's your exam?
1: Dunno.
0: Have you done much study?
1: No.
0: What's on tomorrow?
1: Dunno.
0: You playing cricket?
1: Dunno.
0: Enjoying cricket?
1: Sort of.
0: Sort of, eh?

0: girlfriend?
1: Good.
0: Is she away this week?
1: Yep.
0: Well, you must be missing her.
1: Yep.
0: Have you rung her yet?
1: No.
0: Well, I'll catch you later.
1: Yep.
0: Don't get too stressed.
1: No.
0: What's on tomorrow?
1: What?
0: What's on tomorrow?

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0: American is one of my favorite songs on the record. It's really a love song, but it's a love song not in the traditional sense. I moved over from Australia to Nashville 3.5 years ago, and I've just fallen in love with this country, traveling around it, playing country music, getting to meet different people.
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0: And this song is like a love song to America.

0: 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How fast are you going now?
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0: Hi, this is Lee Kernighan here, and we're all heading for the mighty Tamworth Country Music Festival. It's on for 10 days, climaxing with the Country Music Awards of Australia. 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
2: Welcome to Tarkata. In the beginning, the warriors of the Wurundjeri tribe, Wiradjuri, traversed the Tarkata Valley as they moved about their territory, which extended from about Jugeong and Tumut in the east to the junction of the Lachlan and Murrumbidgee rivers in the west, while their northern boundary was somewhere out between these two rivers and their southern about Billabong Creek. The Bugong, Bongong moth, formed the Wurundjeri tribe's principal food during the summer. The weapons were like those of the natives of the colony, except for spears, which were made of strong knotted reeds about 6 inches long, to which was affixed a piece of hardwood about 2 inches in length with a rounded point, barbed in some instances with numerous small pieces of flint or agate. Many Aboriginal implements have been found in Kijura district paddocks. The first white colonisers to view these people were Human Hovel, who recorded the event on the 6th of January, 1825. Early that year, their party of 8 persons were crossing the valley south of Tarkata. Near Tarkata, the party came upon a group of friendly Aboriginal people. The explorers were very impressed with the physical characteristics of these people and became friendly with them, some of whom later travelled with them as far as Yass. Hume reported that the timber principally observed in the district was stringy bark.
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5: Large

Burnout is a throwback to the writing style that we're in love with from the 70s and the 80s. It's a soulful blues country song. That's what it is. It lives in honky-tonks, and its melody in the music is what makes it joyous, and it's so big. There's such a great arc to that song. You can't help but just sing it along, and it's a sister song to Drinking Bros.

0: So next time you're passing through Leechville, pop into the Leechville Hotel, where everyone's a local. Yay! Back in 1849, a Victorian barley farmer began brewing his own beer in a small wooden shack at the back of his farm. For 15 years he toiled with barley, hops and yeast, trying to ferment that perfect brew. But he never got it right. And then he died. So we bought up the land in Pyramid Hill at a very cheap price and built a magnificent pub. And today, that's the very same pub that brings you great hospitality along with that glorious Carlton Draft. What a lovely story. Good friends and good company. You'll find it all at the Victoria Hotel, Pyramid Hill.
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0: Hartwig's Spare Parts stock the largest range of heavy truck spare parts outside the metropolitan area, with spares for all models including Western Star, Sterling, Freightliner, Mercedes-Benz and Nissan UD trucks. 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
3: 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School zone hours are normally 8 a.m. until 9:30 a.m. and then 2:30 p.m. until 4 p.m. School zones are enforceable on all New South Wales government school days. These include pupil-free days and on the days when non-government schools may or may not be in operation.
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0: So this song came together kind of interestingly. I wrote a song with my friend Jillian Jacklin and the Warren Brothers, who are two amazing writers here in Nashville. And we had actually wrote an entire other song that morning and went to get lunch. And we came back and just started jamming. And this song just fell out. And it was one of those kind of somebody's giving us this gift, so we need to ride this wave. And we just wanted to write a song about two people who are so tempted by each other that they can't even be alone together. And so they're doing anything to
1: It's
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1: 11
0: bartender to come
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0: It's 11:31. Catch it!
1: 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Keep this up. 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

0: I think it's so important to tackle real issues and talk about stuff that we've been through in our life with a spin of humor. Like I love to laugh. I think it's important. So we wrote this song, and then I told them, I'm like, man, there's a lot of people right now that are going through divorces and they can't find the silver lining, and they're gonna be so happy when they hear this. They'll be able to dance and maybe like smile for the first time in a while. And
1: It's
0: I love
1: a
0: providing
1: way of
0: that.
1: reclaiming your humor after you've been so sad, you know, over heartbroke and all the things divorces. 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
0: You,
1: yourself
0: your
1: again.
0: name, like your last name, your original last name is always important.

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0: in 1849, a Victorian barley farmer began brewing his own beer in a small wooden shack at the back of his farm. 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
3: Thanks for joining me, Sean Eisen, tonight. A lot of great music coming up. Life, the meaning of life. What is the meaning of life? Well, I've got some quotes here from people who've tried to define what life is. Charles Darwin said, "A man who dares to waste 1 hour of time has not discovered the value of life." Ralph Waldo Emerson said, "All life is an experiment. The more experiments you make, the better." Henry Ellis said, "All the art of living lies in a fine mingling of letting go and holding on." Anton Chekhov said, "Any idiot can face a crisis. It's day-to-day living that wears you out." The Buddha apparently said, "Do not dwell in the past, do not dream of the future, concentrate the mind on the present moment." Mark Twain said, "Don't go around saying the world owes you a living, the world owes you nothing, it was here first." Very true. William Wallace said, "Every man dies, not every man really lives." Jean-Paul Sartre said, "Everything has been figured out except how to live." Friedrich Nietzsche said, "He who has a why to live can bear almost any how." Richard Bach said, "Here is the test to find out whether your mission on Earth is finished. If you're alive, it isn't." It's a bit morbid. "I arise in the morning, torn between a desire to improve the world and a desire to enjoy the world. This makes it hard to plan the day." E.B. White said that. Sounds a bit like me. Alice Roosevelt Longworth said, "I have a simple philosophy. Fill what's empty, empty what's full, scratch where it itches." John Burroughs said, "I still find each day too short for all the thoughts I want to think, all the walks I want to take, all the books I want to read, and all the friends I want to see." Charles M. Schulz of Peanuts fame, drew the Peanuts cartoon, said, "I think I've discovered the secret of life. You just hang around until you get used to it." Robert Frost said, "In three words, I can sum up everything I've learned about life. It goes on." A very good morning to our local listeners on Holbrook FM 88 at Holbrook and Wantagong. Thanks for joining me. This is Overnight Country and we'll be right back.
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8: Well, here I am on City Street dancing to fashion drums and rushing feet, drowning in a freeway stream stuck inside my vault.

0: Only about one in 100 UK truck drivers is female, though that percentage looks set to rise in coming years if the results of a new study are to be believed. The Freight Transport Association has used a Twitter poll to ask women if they are willing to drive a 44-tonne truck. 79% of respondents voted yes. Sally Gilson, FTA Skills Policy Development Manager, says the results came as a surprise, and she believes it could be the cost of getting a truck licence that could be one of the factors in why women are so underrepresented in the industry. In the UK, it costs about £3,000 to become a professional heavy vehicle driver, and Sally says steps should be taken to reduce this burden.
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2: 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And the turbo diesel engine gives me the power and range to get me where I need to go with the people that matter most. It's these moments that make up my day, and my Mahindra is there every step of the way.

0: I was here. You know, we spend our whole life looking for the meaning of life, you know, looking for the thing that you're supposed to be doing that really matters to you, and, you know, and fills your soul up, I guess. And it's kind of like really going up to a huge big wall and saying, this is who I am. This is what I've done. I was here. And at the end of your life, you know, you kind of want to leave a legacy behind. You want to leave something that says, yeah, that guy, that's what he did. And this song is, that's what it says to me, you know, make a difference, make it count. I want to be someone that when I go, they look at that big blank wall and there's my legacy, there's my picture. He did that and he stood up for that, and that's what he believed in. I was here.
1: This song is for Ariana.

0: Hey, g'day to everyone out there on the road tonight. 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
1: Hi, this is Lee Kernighan here, and we're all heading for the mighty Tamworth Country Music Festival. It's on for 10 days, climaxing with the Country Music Awards of Australia. Hope to see you there.
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1: Ten, nine, eight, seven, etc., etc. This is Overnight Country with Sean Eisen, right around Australia. Here's Elton John with Saturday Night's All Right for Fighting. This, of course, is Elton before he just wrote what he wanted to and kept singing Candle in the Wind all the time.

0: Unlike the Nissan Proto, the Toyota Rhombus concept is squarely aimed at a changing world and is not in the style of current vehicles. There are huge pods at the front and back that protrude out like the cheeks of trumpet player Dizzy Gillespie. The windscreen starts nearly at the front of the vehicle and bulges back to an A-pillar, which is in line with the steering wheel, which in itself is in the centre of the car, making only one front seat, obviously for the driver. The main body has an elongated oval shape, so there is only one seat at the very back, but two small seats in the middle, facing inward, creating a lounge room pit-style area. Toyota said it plans to roll out more than 10 battery electric vehicle models globally in the next 5 or 6 years, with a sales target of more than 5.5 million electrified vehicles worldwide by 2030. I'm David Brown.
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0: There's been a major development in the story we brought you last week in regards to steering shaft issues found in some Volvo trucks. Not just satisfied with a safety recall, US authorities have now ordered the roughly 16,000 Volvo trucks affected off the nation's roads until they're inspected and, if necessary, repaired, affecting certain 2016, 2017 VNL, VNX and VNM trucks manufactured from May 2015 through to March this year. The Federal Motor Carrier Safety Administration has determined that the trucks are to be immediately placed out of service. The recalled trucks may be missing a roll pin in the steering shaft that could cause the steering shaft to disconnect from the junction block. This could cause a sudden and complete loss of steering control. At this stage, no word on any Australian Volvo trucks being caught up in any recalls.
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4: Oh, this is James Blundell and we're all heading for the mighty Tamworth Country Music Festival. It's on for 10 days, climaxing with the Country Music Awards of Australia. We hope to see you there.
0: Thanks for joining me, Sean Eisen, tonight. Lots of great music coming up.

0: Sometimes when I get a car for testing that I've been looking forward to for a while, it is both exciting and disappointing at the same time. And that is exactly what happened when I drove the Audi RS6 Avant Performance Quattro last week. Let me say up front, I absolutely love this car. It's simply awesome. Inside, it fits me perfectly. Not something I can say about many cars. It's powered by the familiar 4-litre bi-turbo TFSI petrol engine. This transfers to all four wheels through the brilliant Quattro drivetrain and an 8-speed sports automatic transmission. Start the engine, hear that V8 burble and away you go. It will happily potter around town without fuss, but ask more of it, it simply explodes into action. 0 to 100 km/h times of 3.4 seconds and a top speed of 280 km an hour speak to its supercar performance. Now to the disappointment. The last time I was lucky enough to drive it was at Phillip Island Racetrack, and blasting around that track at speeds up to 250 kilometres an hour was exhilarating. Unfortunately, driving the RS6 around town and on the freeways is like having the best racehorse and confining it to a paddock to trot around in. This is a Motoring Minute. I'm Rob Fraser.
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0: Don't touch that dial. I hate it when people say that. This is Sean Eisen with you until 4 a.m. Regular listeners to this program will know of my fondness for English comedy magazine Viz, and a reader has written in this month and says, I was walking through the town centre the other day when I stopped to consult a map I saw standing outside the shopping centre. Imagine my shock when I spotted the words, "You are here," with a large arrow pointing at the exact location I was standing. Is anyone else uncomfortable with all this new technology? 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Thanks for tuning in to Overnight Country. This is Sean Eisen with you, and I'll be right back after these couple of ads.
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8: What's up, y'all? Mitchell Timpani here, and this is my new single, Alcohol You Later.

0: call you later.
1: New trucks sold in the United States could soon be electronically limited to a maximum speed of between 96 and 109 k's an hour. The National Highway Traffic Safety Administration and the Federal Motor Carrier Safety Administration have backed calls for the mandatory fitment of speed limiters to new trucks, buses and commercial vehicles weighing more than 26,000 pounds. The joint agencies released a statement saying the move could save lives and more than $1 billion in fuel costs each year. The ATA President and CEO Chris Spear welcomed the support for the speed limiter laws, saying as an industry, we cannot be afraid of technology.
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0: Well, well, here we all are. This is Sean Eisen with you on Overnight Country.

0: The car sales figure for October have been released. The trend for SUVs continues unabated. Nearly 53% of new car sales now falling into that category. A further 24% are light commercial vehicles, and passenger cars are well and truly lagging. Despite the supply chain issues, the overall sales year-to-date are marginally improved on 2021. Figures month-to-month can be directly affected by ships arriving. Last month, Tesla was in the top 10. This month, nowhere to be seen. Ford has had a bumper month with supplies of the Ranger arriving. The Ranger has taken the top spot. That's been a long time between celebratory drinks for Ford. Interestingly, Toyota has three of the top 10, but MG has two vehicles there. Despite all the hype about electric cars, petrol cars are still the dominant sales fuel, followed by diesel, then hybrids. Toyota retains top spot with almost 2.5 times the sales of number 2 Mazda. Kia has made a move up to number 3, followed by Mitsubishi and Hyundai to make up the top 5, with Ford, MG, Isuzu Ute, Subaru and Volkswagen the top 10. Suppliers of vehicles will determine the positions for the last 2 months. This is the Motoring Minute. I'm Rob Fraser.
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This is Sean Eisen, and a big hello to everyone out there listening on the road. Please drive safe, and let's see if I can help you get where you're heading.

0: Something to think about next time you make or take a call on Bluetooth is that that call can be just as distracting as a handheld mobile phone chat. A University of Sussex study found drivers who are engaged in conversations that spark their visual imagination are much less able to spot and react to potential hazards. The researchers found drivers, including truckies, involved in the study focused on a smaller area of the road ahead of them and failed to see hazards, even while looking directly at them, while talking hands-free. More details available on the Behind the Wheel website.
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0: That was Adam Brand with Faith in You. Thanks for joining me. This is Overnight Country, and we'll be right back.
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0: 10, 9, 8, 7, etc., etc. This is Overnight Country with Sean Eisen right around Australia. This is a track to get you going. This is Lenny and Motorhead with Ace of Spades.

0: 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Fast forward to 2023 and Subaru has now sold over 300,000 units. 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There's a reason why you see so many Foresters, and for that matter Outbacks, in places like the snowfields or in Tasmania where icy conditions are prevalent. It's the choice for adventurous buyers that want the all-terrain versatility in a comfortable medium-size SUV. Forester comes in 8 different versions, including a mild hybrid, and is priced from around $42,600 through to $54,500 plus the usual costs. The non-hybrid versions can tow up to 1,800 kilograms, as well as having an outstanding 220 millimeters of ground clearance. Forester has won a number of awards over the years, including one from Osroma in 2022. This is the Motoring Minute. I'm Rob Fraser.
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And this request is for Brody and Lillian. Lillian. Well, Lillian. Brody said Lillian.

0: Hey, g'day to everyone out there on the road tonight. You've tuned in to Sean Eisen on Overnight Country.
1: Hi, this is Anne Kirkpatrick, and as you know, January is country music time. We're all heading up to the exciting Tamworth Country Music Festival, finishing, of course, with a spectacular Country Music Awards of Australia.
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0: Thanks for joining me, Sean Eisen, tonight. Lots of great music coming up. And here's a story of a relationship. It's called The 12 Days of Christmas. December 14, my dearest darling John, whoever in the world would dream of getting a real partridge in a pear tree? How can I ever express my pleasure? Thank you 100 times for thinking of me in this way. And December 15th, dearest John, today the postman brought your special gift. Just imagine, two turtle doves. I'm just delighted at your very thoughtful gift. They are just adorable. All my love, Agnes. And December 16th, dear John, oh, aren't you the extravagant one? Now I must protest. I don't deserve such generosity. Three French hens, they are just darling. But I must insist, you've been too kind. All my love, Agnes. December 17th, dear John, today the postman delivered four calling birds. Now really, they are beautiful, but don't you think enough is enough? You are being far too romantic. December 18th, dearest John, what a surprise. Today the postman delivered five golden rings, one for every finger. You're just impossible, but I love it. Frankly, all those birds squawking were beginning to get on my nerves. December 19, dear John, when I opened the door today, there were actually six geese laying on my front steps. So you're back to the birds again, huh? These geese are huge. Where will I ever keep them? The neighbours are complaining and I can't sleep through the racket. Please stop. Cordially, Agnes. December 20th. John, what's with you and those freaking birds? Seven swans are swimming? What kind of a damn joke is this? There's bird crap all over the house and they never stop the racket. I can't sleep at night and I'm a nervous wreck. It's not funny, so stop those freaking birds. December 21. Okay, Buster, I think I prefer the birds, but what the hell am I going to do with eight maids a milking? It's not enough with all those birds and eight maids a milking, but they had to bring their damn cows. There is manure all over the lawn and I can't move in my own house. Just lay off me, smart ass. Agnes. December 22. Hey, what are you, some kind of sadist? Now there's nine pipers playing, and Christ do they play. They've never stopped chasing those maids since they got here yesterday morning. The cows are getting upset and they're stepping all over those screeching birds. What am I going to do? The neighbours have started a petition to evict me. You'll get yours, Agnes. December 23, you rotten man. Now there's 10 ladies dancing. I don't know why I call those sluts ladies. They've been bawling those pipers all night long. Now the cows can't sleep and they've got diarrhoea. My living room is a river of poo. The Commissioner of Buildings has subpoenaed me to give cause why the building shouldn't be condemned. I'm calling the police on you, Agnes. December 24, listen, what's with those 11 lords a-leaping on those maids and ladies? Some of those broads will never walk again. Those pipers ran through the maids and have been doing it with the cows as well. All 23 of the birds are dead. They've been trampled to death. I hope you're satisfied, you rotten, vicious swine. Your sworn enemy, Agnes. December 25. Dear Sir, this is to acknowledge your latest gift of 12 fiddlers fiddling, which you have seen fit to inflict on our client, Miss Agnes McHolstein. The destruction, of course, was total. All correspondence should come to our attention. If you should attempt to reach Miss McHolstein at Happydale Sanitarium, the attendants have been instructed to shoot you on sight. With this letter, please find attached a warrant for your arrest. Cordially, Law Officers of Badger, Bender and Clo.
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0: Hi, I hope you're enjoying the show tonight. Thanks for your company. I'll be right back in a minute.
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0: 10, 9, 8, 7, well, etc. This is Overnight Country with Sean Eisen, right around Australia. Here's Australian artist Graham Roger singing Angels Without Halos, which of course is about the Fuzzy Wuzzy Angels in New Guinea during the Second World War, who carried the wounded Australian soldiers back from the front line.
11: There's a stretcher case coming down the track, move over to the side. There's a wounded digger on their backs coming out from the front line. One misplaced step means a fatal plunge down the chasm dark and deep. Step aside and let the fuzzy wuzzy angels keep their feet. Perspiration streams down from beneath those fuzzy locks, and bulging muscles strain to keep safe the weight on top. Barefoot through the knee-deep mud that clings and sticks like glue, the fuzzy, wuzzy angels bring

Dakota Trail. On a steep and slippery winding trail down the rain-soaked mountainside, across the swaying bridges made of ropes and slender vine, the native boys don't falter, their cargo's pride of place. There's a fierce determination on each scarred and tattooed face. Those sons of the steaming jungle who tramped up that dismal track took supplies forward to the front and brought the sick and wounded back. With caring hearts and gentle touch, so many souls were saved by the fuzzy, wuzzy angels of that grim Dakota Trail. They were angels without halos who toiled by the digger's side. In one of Australia's darkest hours, they helped to turn

0: Scania has won a Future Innovation Award for a new hybrid distribution truck. Unfortunately, the award-winning truck most likely won't be coming our way at this stage. However, the new 18-ton distribution truck certainly is an interesting vehicle. It was designed to operate solely on electric power for up to 2 kilometres, and this makes it ideal to move through areas sensitive to noise and emissions, such as underground car parks and warehouses. When not running on electric power, the 130-kilowatt diesel engine in the Scania can operate on biodiesel, which potentially reduces CO2 emissions by as much as 92%.
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0: Well, I guess Slim Dusty started for me when I was just a small child growing up on our family cattle property, and my father always used to play Slim constantly on his little old record player, you know. And every couple of weeks we'd go into Kingaroy, our hometown, and he'd buy a new vinyl album. It was usually a Slim album, and we couldn't wait to get home and put it on the old record player. And I think I must have scratched nearly every record in his collection as a kid, just trying to listen to Slim songs, you know. And then I guess for me, you know, the beauty of Slim's songs was that it was all about our life on the land, you know. It was about what we did. And to those day, and to this day, I listen to some of those old songs, and it was like they were almost preempting my life, you know. And that's why Slim's material means so much to me. I can remember when I was probably about 12, Slim brought his show through Kingaroy, and there was a competition in the local newspaper. And I remember that I won one of his albums. And I remember being scared stiff on the night of the show when they presented him on stage, and Slim shook my hand and was like, oh, geez, I'm not going to wash this hand ever again, you know. And I reckon a little bit of that rubbed off, because here I am singing and playing guitar, writing songs and singing bush ballads. One of my favourite memories was actually when I was a child, and my father would take us on holidays, and we'd go down to the coast, down to a place called Harvey Bay, and we used to always have a house right on the beachfront. And like a lot of bushmen, you know, that would take their family on holidays, my father would sleep for the first 3 days, and then for the next two he'd do his tax before we'd start really seriously getting into the holidays. But he'd always take the old record player with him, and, you know, I remember as a child being in this coastal setting, swimming in the sea and coming back up to our holiday house and hearing, you know, from Dad's old record players, classic albums like Tall Stories and Sad Songs, and, you know, the Man Who Steadies the Lead albums, so that's why the music of Slim is so ingrained into what I am as an artist.
1: This track is for Madeline.

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1: Is it a bird? Is it a plane? Is it a balding middle-aged radio announcer trying to be funny? This is Sean Eisen with you. Here's a song made famous by the Highlander film. It's Queen with Princes of the Universe. Interesting story, actually, about Highlander. Christopher Lambert is almost blind without his glasses. He just can't see, and obviously he didn't have glasses in the film. And I remember him saying that it was very hairy jumping around the set with swords and carrying on with these great big swords. Well, he couldn't see most of the time.

0: After much teasing and a clever marketing campaign, Kia has finally revealed the Tasman Ute. Well, let's just say it's different. In fact, it has a unique style, nothing like the utes we are used to. Is this good or bad? I don't know. Tasman will come with a 2.2-litre turbo diesel engine that is in the Sorento and Carnival. It has some tweaks for four-wheel drive work. This is matched to the familiar 8-speed automatic transmission. There are three models, and the top-spec XP Pro is heavily aimed at the more adventurous buyers, with up to 252mm of ground clearance. It also has additional four-wheel drive-specific features to increase capability. Inside, it's all Kia. That means well laid out with the now familiar 30-odd-inch digital instruments and central screen. The seats are particularly comfortable, headroom is fantastic. In fact, Luke Longley, the NBA star, was there and he fitted his 7'2" frame in it without fuss. I do have to say I'm slowly warming to the style. However, the only voice that matters is the buying public, and time will tell. This is a Motoring Minute. I'm Rob Fraser.
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2: Look, everyone, he's coming through the doors.
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5: Hey, kids, stop smogging and pay attention to me, because if you're...

0: Automatic emergency braking is still a way off being mandated in heavy vehicles in the US, according to a new report. Forbes found engineers are still getting around issues relating to the larger size and greater weights of trucks, and the National Highway Traffic Safety Administration has raised concerns about how the systems could bring a truck to a safe and quick stop. Despite the technical hurdles, researchers found AEB technology could cut truck fatalities by 47%. And the American Trucking Association has warned the growing trend of people doing their shopping online will necessitate more change in the trucking industry. The ATA saying issues like drone deliveries and the increase in dining out is changing the traditional logistics landscape.
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0: Yeah, Dan Wilson is another guy I wanted to write with. I loved his songs with Semisonic, Secret Smile, and a couple of really good songs. And then on the Dixie Chicks record, I found that the songs I really gravitated towards, Easy Silence and Not Ready to Make Nice, here he was. Yeah, his name popped up on both those songs. So I sought him out and really wanted to write with him. And we got together one day and started to work on a song, and he had the idea of Big Promises. And his take on it was, I guess his was related to his daughter. He has a little girl. And he remembered feeling that way about suddenly becoming a dad, was, I just look at you and I just want to make big promises. And I just sort of took the idea of that, and again, we had the 808 out there, and purposefully made sure we got a good little 808 loop and the banjo and put those things together and just tried to keep the lyrics very simple.
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0: 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I'll be back after these messages.
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7: 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I hope you like this. Enjoy.

0: 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This is the top model in the range and comes equipped with a host of luxury comfort and safety features. Its style is somewhat sleek yet boxy but appealing. Inside, it's spacious, especially for the front two rows of seats. The diamond stitch seats are comfortable and ventilated. I did like the layout, it's simple yet effective, and the infotainment system is intuitive to use. The FEV comes with a 2.5-litre natural petrol engine and an electric battery that provided about 70 to 75 real-world kilometres on EV only. Having said that, a lot of owners will have a daily drive of less than that, and if you plug it in overnight, then they can drive it all week for zero fuel use. The Mitsubishi Outlander faces stiff competition in the segment, but holds its own. It does feel a little dated in some areas, but is a great choice for a family. This is Motoring Minute, I'm Brianna Fraser.
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milk processing, fruit packing and canning. Thus in 1917 the Shepparton Preserving Company was formed. Today it is one of the world's largest fruit canneries. Another major displayer is the Ardmana Cannery in Moorumpa, which opened in the 1920s. Shepparton became a borough in 1927 and a city in 1949. Cleek Heaton Woolen Mill was established in 1948 in a transfer of operations from Leeds in England, and Campbell Soups opened its factory in 1962. We

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0: to toast the birthday girl with.
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0: 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Cheers.
1: Wow, your sister is so cool.
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5: Welcome to Wangaratta. The town of Glen Rowan would be but a dot on the map, and a small dot at that, if not for the exploits of the Kelly Gang. For some townsfolk that is good, and for others not so. Either way, if not for the happenings of 1880, it is doubtful we would even know where this place was. Many of the siege sites are now vacant land. The site of the Glen Rowan Inn, the site of the first volley, the railway station, the station master's house, McDonald's Hotel, and many more sites. 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Thankfully, most of these sites are undeveloped. Nothing much has happened to them since the original buildings rotted away. 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Stand at the replica train station and imagine a flurry of activity as the police arrived and the shootout commenced.
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3: A driver looks worriedly in a side mirror as a police officer approaches his car.
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4: License, boys.
5: Double demerits come into force this holiday period. Which means if you're caught speeding or not wearing a seatbelt or helmet, you're in for double the consequences. And lost points can quickly add up to a lost license. So with double demerits these holidays, think twice.

0: This is a song that was inspired by a drive that I took with my mom. We saw this girl standing on the edge of the interstate holding a cardboard sign, and it just kind of made us look at one another and think about the fact that everybody has a story, and sometimes you never really know what somebody's going through and what they've been through and what's carried them to that moment. And I'm really thankful to have grown up in a home that had those conversations on a regular basis, and her face just kind of stuck with me.
1: It's 5:17.
0: Wrote the song with

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day, Potts Farm was a place to go. 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

0: Oh, this is James Blundell, and we're all heading for the mighty Tamworth Country Music Festival. It's on for 10 days, climaxing with the Country Music Awards of Australia. We hope to see you there.
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0: time zone am I on? What country am I in?
1: It doesn't matter. It's 5 o'clock somewhere.
0: It's always on 5 in Margaritaville, come to think of it.
1: Yeah, I heard that.
0: You've been there, haven't you?
1: Yes, sir.
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0: It's 5:46.
1: When you hear George Jones in the distance, the planets they all align. When the rollador she raises up, well, that's the open sign. And the news it spreads like wildfire.

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0: School zones. Drivers must obey the school zone speed limit of 40 kilometres per hour between the school zone and end school zone signs. The school zone speed limit applies on New South Wales government school days and during the times on the school zone sign. 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

Welcome to the Soul Wisdom Project, the living blueprint of the soul, with me, Shakti Votatsi, your host. Do you ever feel overwhelmed by your daily life as if something inside you is trying to get your attention? As an international teacher, shaman, and energy healer, I will bring the tools of a lifetime to guide you to explore how to live consciously, awaken your innate wisdom, integrating the design, development, and emergence of your divine blueprint. Each episode blends grounded conversation with multidimensional insight, guiding you to release old patterns, align with your higher intelligence, and live awake, aware, and fully present. The Soul Wisdom Project with me, Shakti Votatsi, starts now. Welcome, welcome in this middle of June for June's energies, plus the rest of the year as well, and the solstice portal. A lot is happening energetically in the skies at this time, and that's why today's episode should be one where you're getting pen and paper in writing down some of these dates. We're going to be looking at what's happening in the skies and how that will be impacting your life until mid-July, because as of the rest of mid-July onwards, there's a lot more happening, which we can discuss in another episode. Today, you're going to walk away with three big awarenesses. One is why time is money versus time is art and purpose matters. What does that need to be? What are portals of time? And what are the midpoints between the seasons and why it matters? And finally, how to harness the energy of the solstice coming up very soon. Excited? This is a big episode. There's a lot I want to share with you, and I invite you to listen to the information, which has a lot of mind in it, but also to listen to the transmission that comes with this information. So let's dive right in. The first aspect I want to talk to you about and to bring some food for thought is the fact that the calendar we use to live was built for taxation, not for following the rhythms of nature. This calendar we look at for month by month, June, July, etc. It's actually a calendar that is called the Gregorian calendar, and it moves not following nature at all. It was in Latin, the word calenda means what we now call calendar, and it's about the day debts were collected. This was the day in which the Romans collected taxes, basically. And that's how the concept of calendar begins, so that people can count the days when they need to pay taxes. And it initiated with 10 months. And that's why you have the months like September 7th, October 8th, November 9th, December 10th. And you may say, well, how is it that September is not the seventh month, but the ninth month? And that December is not the 10th month, but the 12th month? That's because in comes Julius Caesar. And Julius Caesar was so important and had such a profound sense of self that he wanted a month just for himself. So he named July for himself and said, where am I going to put July? Smack in the middle of the year. So suddenly September is September, right? It's October, really. And then Emperor Augustus did the same and created August and named it for himself. And he named it right there with Julius's month, July. So suddenly September, the seventh month, moved forward to be the ninth month. And Octo, which means eighth, moved out down the road to be the 10th month, and so on and so forth. And here we are with this calendar that makes no sense at all, and that has no rhyme and reason, no connection
to what happens in the turn of the sun, the moon, the seasons is completely disconnected with the natural rhythms. And if you tune into what happens with how you manage your calendar, you may notice that the calendar is running you. We live in this world with the concept that's in running the subconscious that says time is money. Right? Isn't that true? Time is money. And so we run against the clock and we try to fit as much as we can in one day and we try to grab our calendars and organize everything and have color calendars. And hey, I'm guilty of that too. And we move through life running against time to be productive because that's the program that has been running the world for the past 3, 4,000 years for sure. Wow, right? So, what happens in the nations, tribes, cultures that didn't really buy into this fake construct of this calendar to actually know which days I need to pay taxes? Well, you have the whole Celtic and Norse calendar that's actually not a calendar. It's called the Wheel of the Year, which I love because it's earth-based. It's a tradition that's earth-based. And it is set up with a circle, which is the whole year. And it's divided into four sections, which are the seasons. And it has a cross in what's called the cross quarter days in the middle. So in the Wheel of the Year, you have the basic two equinoxes and solstices. And if you are in the northern hemisphere or you're in the southern hemisphere, this changes. Basically, the Wheel of the Year is shifting 6 months because in the soon to be northern hemisphere, summer solstice, in the southern hemisphere is the winter solstice. I'm very sensitive to this because I was born and raised in Argentina and I lived in the southern hemisphere until I was nearly 30 years old. So for me, it's very, I still have friends and family. My mom is there. She's 101 people. And, when we are hitting the summer, they're hitting the winter. And when they're in the middle of the summer, we're in the middle of the winter. So it's very, very in my face. So we have the solstices and the equinoxes, and then we have the midpoints. So February 1st, we have that midpoint of winter. Let's address the northern hemisphere. And if you are listening and you're in the southern hemisphere, think of the wheel shifted 6 months so we can follow the same thing. So for you, instead of February 1st, it'll be August 1st, but it holds, right? So it's called Imbolc. And Imbolc is the midpoint between the winter solstice and the spring equinox. Okay? Then we have May 1st, which southern hemisphere, November 1st, October 31st. We already know that's a big opening, right? The Samhain, the Halloween. So we have May 1st, Beltane. And that's the midpoint between the spring equinox and the summer solstice. And then we have Lugnasad, which is super different to pronounce, difficult to pronounce. Some people also pronounce it Lammas, which is a lot simpler. And it's August 1st, the midpoint between the summer solstice and the autumn equinox. And finally, Samhain, Hallows Eve, which is the midpoint between the fall or autumn equinox and the winter solstice. And so it begins again. And this is particularly pertinent right now because we are just a few days away from the solstice. So we'll be addressing that in a moment. But this wheel, we currently are between Beltane, May 1st, and August 1st, which is Lugnasad. And then we have the summer solstice coming up. And this wheel really tracks the natural cycles of the earth, right? The seasons. And it's not a cycle that has anything to do with a fake construct like a tax collector, right? Well, others that were also amazing at tracking time in a natural cycle was the Mayan culture. They had something
I can't remember, many, many dozens of calendars. I can't remember how many right now. I thought I knew and something escaped my mind, but they have many, many calendars. And through a couple of those, a calendar that followed the growth cycle of corn, which the growth cycle of corn happens to be very much the growth cycle of a baby in a mother's womb. And then a cycle that follows the cycles of the moon and the sun. In the modern world, somebody, Valum Votam, took that information, that wisdom, and created a calendar known as the Tzolk'in. It's actually spelled T as in Tom, Z as in zebra, Olkin, Tzolk'in calendar, which is based on the Mayan calendar system. And what's beautiful about it is that it really honors time as art, time as purpose, time as creation. And it follows the most beautiful cycle, which is the 13 moons. Think about this. A moon cycle is about 28 days and a few hours. So when you multiply that 28 days by 13 and those few hours, you have 364 days and a little bit. And the sun takes 365 days to go, the Earth takes 365 days to go around the sun. So what they created is that calendar that aligns the cycle of the moon with the cycle of the sun. But what have you noticed with what I just said is that 364-ish and 365-ish. So this Tzolk'in calendar says the year goes between, listen up, July 26th to, guess, July 24th. So there's a day in the middle. July 25th. What do we do with that? That day is called the day out of time. And it's called the day out of time so that we can have that space in the time to connect with the earth. It's a day for peace. It's a day for a reset. It's a day I've been honoring for the last decade. Every time I've held events through that day as well to help everybody get into this beautiful alignment. Last year, I was guided to be in Hawaii holding a retreat during that time. We ended up the lunar year. We had the day out of time. We honored the beginning of the new cycle. It was amazing to be in such a potent land like Hawaii is. So, now you can understand better what does it mean to follow a cycle and a calendar that has to do with the natural rhythms of the earth versus a random beginning of earth, months that have 28 days and months that have 31 days and months that have 30 days. There's no rhyme or reason. If you follow a 13 moon calendar, all weeks would have the same days of the 28 days. There would be Monday, Tuesday, Thursday. They're always, all the weeks will be clean. You wouldn't have anything like we have right now. A week, a month ends on Wednesday and then it starts on Thursday, or all the randomness from the Gregorian calendar. And then who else used to be so connected to the earth? It used to be also the Egyptians. There was a lot of teachings around the natural cycles of the earth, about how the seasons had the flowing of the River Nile, that with all the silt from the bottom of the river created really nurturing components for the land. So then they could grow their food, and then the food would be harvested at the right time. And they too had calendars that followed the sun cycles and the seasons cycles. And as it happens, they had this date known as the Lion's Gate. And the Lion's Gate was really a time that starts, guess when? The day out of time on July 25th and peaks on 8/8 and ends on the 12th of August.
And that's a period that, with all the movement of the Earth axis, may have shifted a little bit, maybe one day over here, one day over there, because of the hours that shift year upon year. But that window is the window in which the stars, Sirius, and the sun and the Earth are perfectly aligned in the sky. And the Orion's Belt constellation aligns on top of the three pyramids of Giza. These are cultures that knew what it meant and honored and left us a lot of signs so that we could decipher what it means to really honor time as a cycle of the truth of our lives and not as an outside construct that forces into breaking our natural sense of being. So, this brings me to a very important aspect, and is this aspect of what does it mean to have an alignment with what's happening in the skies, in the earth cycles, the seasons, the moon cycles, the planets that are in our galaxy and that have a significance for us. So very soon we will have the solstice, like I said, on June 21st. The sun will enter the sign of Cancer in the zodiac, in the astrological zodiac. In astrology, we divide the sky, the 360 degree pie or wheel of the sky, in 12 parts. And in human design, we divide it in 64 parts. But for today's episode, because it's more familiar, let's follow the astrology division of 12 parts. So on June 21st, when we hit that solstice, which is a geographical setting of the sun closest to the earth as the earth moves around the sun and it hits it straight perpendicular at the equator, that's when the sun happens to enter the zodiac sign of Cancer and what we call the summer solstice. In the southern hemisphere, in that orbit of the Earth around the sun, it's farther apart from the sun, the Earth, because the orbit is not perfectly centered. And that's the winter solstice. For us in the northern hemisphere, wherever you will be, is the longest day of the year, the day that has the most light. And what we celebrate when it's February 1st is the fact that as of that day, truly once again, the days begin to lengthen in a way that we can understand, and the light hours are longer than the night hours until summer begins, and we have this super long day that is the longest day. And then after that day, the days begin to shorten again. But on that day, on this during the summer, there's a natural energetic that runs through us that moves us outwards. We want to go outside. We're drawn to the light of the sun. We're drawn to expansion, aliveness. Our body is ready to move. All those hours of light naturally activate our pineal gland, naturally has us being awake with ease. Well, think about it the other way around. For those of you in the southern hemisphere, for us, when we're in winter, the longest night, right? The longest night that happens for us around Christmas, 21st-ish of December, is when winter begins, is the shortest day, the longest night, and we are invited just naturally to go inwards, to cocoon, to go into the depths, into the stillness, into sitting in front of the hearth, into dreaming, into retreating our energy from the outside craziness and going inside. So these are thresholds. I like to call them thresholds. What is a threshold? A threshold is a doorway. If you think about a temple, like in Egypt, oh my gosh, this was such a journey of thresholds when I took a group to Egypt in 2023. And every temple doesn't have just one threshold. This is amazing. So you're at the beginning of the entrance of a temple, and you have what we expect to be a threshold, right? The two pillars and a stone at the top, and it's clearly an enormous doorway to step into the temple. And
Part of visiting Egypt is learning really that when you put a foot on the other side and you move through this threshold, through this big door entering the temple, you enter a different frequency. These temples have so many thousands of years of energetics. You can feel it. You can feel it in your body. And then as you move into the temple, all temples have the holies of holiest at the very end of the temple. So before you get to the holies of holies, you have to step through several thresholds that become smaller and smaller, creating a physical representation of the fact that you're reaching that point inside that has a resonance with that point inside of our bodies that is that holies of holies. And that made it so beautiful for me because I have been working with thresholds, portals, vortexes, and gateways on all the names people give for many years. And this was so tangible and so physical. And so it is important to understand that these same thresholds happen energetically as

to stay together during that time because it was a time to let go. Women in those tribes naturally were aligned to that rhythm, and they used to bleed during the dark moon. And so women would be gathering in rooms, allowing the bleeding to happen while nourishing the earth with their blood. And those were also the times in which those women bleeding had the heightened awareness of their intuition. It was the highest intuitive moment for them when they would really receive information for what was best for the tribes. This wasn't random. It was very clearly understood that our physical bodies are aligned, resonate, are completely in the same circle and cycle than the earth, which is our planet that hosts us, our mothership. We are traveling through space at an incredible speed. We don't realize it, but we are in there doing all things with her, with the earth. And so when you understand that, even in this modern day, you understand that that dark moon, it's a doorway, that you too have time that day to. Not time, that you do have the ability on that day to intuit with more clarity, that the veil for you is thinner. At the same time, they understood that the full moon, when the sun was fully reflecting on the moon, was a time of bursts, of creation, of like a pregnant woman is ready to deliver the baby. And they worked with these energies. So I use the word portal or gateway. And then the same is true for the solstices, the equinoxes, the midpoints. There's a reason something is happening. The light is shifting. There's an equal night and equal day, or there is a longer night and a shorter day, and suddenly that shifts. And those are thresholds. And when we begin to be aware that these are thresholds and we can work with the energies of these thresholds, our lives begin to shift and change, and we begin to have more synchronicities happening because we are flowing with the flow. So let's talk about what's happening at this moment in the sky in Chiron. So as we're having this conversation on June 16th, within minutes, the sun will be entering Cancer. Sounds a little bit earlier, but that's how it's happening this year in June. And it will be in what's called a sextile to Chiron in Taurus. Chiron entered Taurus just 2 days before now. Now, what's really interesting is that Chiron is our wound. We come to this life with a karmic wound. And through the lessons we learn through that wound, at around age 50, Chiron goes and hits again that place when you were born. And suddenly, whatever you haven't learned from that wound is rushed. You encounter a lot of events that really put you in a stronghold and stretch you and challenge you, because whatever you haven't finished learning, you have to finish learning. Because after the Chiron return, that wounding, you integrate that and suddenly becomes that medicine, that wisdom that you can share with others, especially on the topic of your wounding. So to have Chiron, the wounded healer, in Aries, which is where it's been for a while. And Aries is the first sign of the zodiac. So we were talking for humanity about identity as a wound. Okay. So personally, I feel that I'm an Aries. But regardless of your zodiac sign, this was an information that was pouring down on Earth. Who am I? Do I have the right to exist as I am? That was like the biggest questioning of Chiron.

0: Saturn for all of humanity. Now it's moving into Taurus, and the conversation shifts. The wound is no longer into the feeling of who am I or do I have the right to be who I am? It's in the body. Taurus is about healthiness, the well-being of the body, the beauty of the spaces where we live. So the conversation, it shifts into safety, into the earth itself. Am I safe here? Do I belong in this body? Can I trust what I have? These are the questions that will be moving through the collective unconscious. This is a big shift. It's a multi-layer recalibration of where healing lives. And it begins right at the solstice. It really shifts right at the solstice. So it's big. So I want to walk through the most significant energies between now and July 24th, which, like I just shared with you, is the last day of the Tzolk'in calendar year. And I'm going to give you some astrological details that you can use so you can understand the waves moving through you and how to harness those energies and to understand if you're being pulled down or into an inner inquiry, that you have a better understanding of why that is happening. So we will be doing that in a few moments. We're going to go for a break so that you can grab your water, your drink, you can grab pen, and you can grab a paper because you may want to write a few of these things down. And I want to tell you that I think that it'll support you profoundly to have a meditation that is quick and that it helps you harmonize your whole physicality and your whole energy bodies throughout this time. So you can go onto my website, theawakenpath.com, and right there on the homepage, you can see this harmonizing meditation under the words gifts. In the menu, you go gifts and download this harmonizing meditation. Also is written as rainbow meditation. And it's a super 10, 12 minute meditation you can do daily to align every single energy center in your body so that you can start the day in an empowered, grounded, and aligned way, and then handle all these waves of energy coming towards you. So on my website, theawakenpath.com, under the menu gifts, rainbow meditation, download it, that's there for you. So let's go for a short break, for a short pause. Grab pen, grab paper, and we'll be right back. Hi, I'm Shakti Botazzi. In August 2027, I'm inviting you to join me in Luxor, Egypt, where a total solar eclipse will cast 6 minutes of sacred darkness over one of the most powerful lands on Earth. I'll be there guiding an initiation journey at the exact convergence of the solar eclipse and a few days later, the Lion's Gate portal on 8/8, a moment of profound alignment, activation, and transformation, the start of a new era for humanity. Registration closes June 30th, 2026, and early bird pricing ends May 30th, 2026. You can go to my website, theawakenpath.com, and right there on the homepage, go to the Golden Threshold and sign up for this moment. Your soul already knows. And we are back. I am so curious to know if this is landing for you. If you have questions about this, feel free to send us your questions so that we can answer them the next episode, even if you want to send them anytime or even after the episode. I'd love to accompany you in this embodiment of the cycles of the earth and your life. How can you really align more with the natural cycles of the earth? We've discussed how We are being guided through a calendar that is completely random, the Gregorian calendar that says time is money, versus the natural calendars from different civilizations and tribes that were connected to the earth that understand time as a connection to the cycles of the earth, time as art, time as creation. Time as purpose, a completely different approach to how we live life. So, in a moment, what I want to do for you is give you a few of the bigger movements that are happening in the skies that will be impacting us from now until the next big moment, which, as I described, is when we end this first 13-month moon year on July 24th. So, let's dive right in. So moon cycles, we said. So just yesterday on June 15th, we had a new moon in Gemini. A new moon in Gemini. So new moons always are moons where we can seed whatever we want to plant. But remember how I mentioned just before our break that during the dark part of the moon, when no rays of the sun are hitting the moon, we have the most powerful times of intuition. Well, when you have a new moon, you have to wait for a few degrees, so a couple of hours at least, so one more degree moves on, so that some of the rays of the sun are hitting the moon, so that we can plant a seed, not in the full dark, but when just a little bit of life force is hitting the new moon. So a new moon is different than a full moon. When we have a full moon, we can work in the span of a day or two before the full moon, a day or two after the full moon. This is an energy that's about to burst open. So you can work with that in that portal time, 3, 4 days around that full moon. When we're talking about new moon, that's not the same. We want to honor that moment of death, of darkness, and we don't want to plant anything until we move a few degrees after the new moon when the sun is already hitting the moon and we have a few rays of sun that are beginning to put life into it. So in this new moon that was yesterday, we may have been guided into an inquiry about what is it that we want to be more clear about our lives. But now, as this moon is moving already today, June 16th, into the light, let's ask ourselves some sharper questions, gather information, remain curious, and feel free to make declarations under this little thin moon, plant the seeds for what you would like have happen in the next moon cycle, because we have 28 days to make this happen, but also in the next big cycle of the full year, however long we want. At the same time, in a couple of days, like I said, Chiron entered Taurus, and we spoke about that. And Chiron has a very long cycle. It's 50 years, so it'll be staying in Taurus and for a while. And as it's just beginning to enter Taurus, you will be noticing that your body may be calling you into being more gentle with your body, into feeling your body more, like your body always pings us, our bodies always pings us, but maybe we haven't been able to pay attention. And with Chiron in Aries, we were more over here and over here about the wound of, am I able to be who I am? But this is about the body. So you will notice, because the ruler of Taurus is Venus, and Venus is about beauty and well-being and yumminess in the body, you will notice as Chiron moves more and more into Taurus, because the first degrees are in the shift, but once it's really into Taurus, you will notice how this is happening. And the invitation is to go there. What can happen? What if you begin doing things to take care of your body a little bit more? What if you shift one thing about how you take care of your body. What if you allow your body to have more rest or take a bubble bath more often or be out in nature if you especially are in the northern hemisphere? Eat healthy fruits, colorful fruits from the summer, more in alignment with the cycles and the seasons, as opposed to wanting to grab for a winter fruit like an orange. Maybe grab for these yummy, juicy summer fruits. And what if you can lean into that? Then we move, once Chiron moves into Taurus, we have the beautiful solstice, the sun in Cancer. We cross this big threshold. For the next 3 months, we'll be in summer energy, energy that leads us outside. Southern hemisphere, winter energy, energy that leads us inside. So for those of us in the northern hemisphere, actually both, allow the body to lead you. Both. For the summer, it'll lead us outside, more movement. For the winter, it'll lead us inside, cocooning in front of the fire or just cuddled under a blanket, whatever that is. Then forward movement, June 29th, we have a full moon. Now, what is a new moon and what is a full moon? A new moon is when the sun and the moon are basically in the same spot in the sky. And the full moon is when the sun and the moon are opposite each other. So when we have a new moon, the sun and the moon are in the same zodiac sign. But when you have a full moon, the sun is in Cancer in this case, and the full moon is exactly opposite. And what's in front of Cancer in the wheel of the zodiac? Capricorn. So we speak that this full moon is in Capricorn. It's not in Cancer. The sun is in Cancer. The full moon is in Capricorn. This is something that confuses a lot of people about the full moon. They don't understand that the moon is actually in a different sign than the sun is. In this case, Capricorn is structure, is work hard, is grounding, is earth. And Cancer is about the heart, is about the emotions, is about the hearth. It's about home versus institution. This is what this full moon is. And so it's about what you feel versus what the system is wanting from you. And it is in such alignment with what I've spoken in past episodes of Saturn and Neptune being together in Aries. This full moon surfaces the emotional truth of whatever structure you're living inside. So family, career, community, your own internal rules that you set for yourself. And it is truly an unusual full moon because at the same time that this is happening, Mercury, the planet of communication, the planet of leading contracts and technologies and agreements, stations retrograde on the same day. So brace yourself, people, because the revelation is real. It's going to be quite an interesting inner dialogue where you will be getting clarity about what's not working in the structure you've been living. And your inner dialogue, because Mercury takes us inside, will be giving you insights about what is the truth of your desire. But while Mercury is retrograde, it's not the time to make the announcements. It's not the time to take the steps. Absolutely stay away from that. It's the time to allow for that inner connection and to really allow for that messy confusion to gain clarity. It's a time because we're in Cancer to feel what is true and let it settle before you speak, which is Mercury. Big one. This is a big one. If as the full moon comes, come back and re-listen to this part so you know what type of approach will be supporting you for this full moon. So at the same time, on June 30th, Jupiter, which is called the great benefic, and it's also a planet that magnifies everything. So it magnifies things that could be positive, and it magnifies things that could also bring forth fanatism. So watch out, right? But Jupiter enters Leo, and this is what the solstice portal opens towards, this Jupiter moving into Leo, because Leo is also activating the heart. It's about creative expression, it's about visibility, it's about abundance. And so the second half of this year carries this energy. It'll be pulling you into understanding what is it that wants to be shown to you that you've maybe put in the sh in the shadow, and that really wants to come out in your life, and it'll be spurting up at you. And if you don't pay attention, it'll be exploding in your face. What creative forces have been waiting? And this is the season that's opening that. Super interesting is that mid-July, there's also an activation of the outer planets. The outer planets are Uranus, Pluto, the farther away planets. And Uranus has entered Gemini. Mercury leads, rules Gemini a month ago or so. And it forms an exact sextile to Neptune. Now, a sextile is a beautiful relationship in between planets, where the planets' energetics collaborate with each other. It's like they add up to each other. So on July 15th, we have this. And it also trines Pluto. So we have Uranus, Neptune, and Pluto on the 18th. This is a big deal. This is about, because Uranus brings about change and radical transformation, and Pluto does too, but Neptune brings the dissolution of boundaries and brings the experience of the most beautiful human love that we can experience. So this outer planet Lattice is activating the collective, the deep structural lattice of the collective, and it's going to be taking us into visionary experimentation, because these are planets where systems change. These are planets with long cycles. So we're going to see how meaningful systems change to meet spiritual reorganization at the depth of what we have in our reality. And if you've been feeling that the field has been accelerated, well, brace yourself, because it'll keep accelerating. And you've probably heard me say we're heading into a huge, huge humanities threshold next year in August. Reason why I'm inviting you to come to Egypt with me through the longest solar eclipse of the century. But personally, know that this is an inspirational window. It truly is a time where you can allow that intuition, that inspiration, to settle. Don't think it's volatile, but it's a window that you want to open up to those downloads that are coming, and to ground them before you act upon them. Today I was talking to a client of mine, and she was asking me questions exactly about this, questions about, well, how do I know when I channel that I'm really bringing down the downloads, and how do I know that it's not my mind becoming confused with the downloads? And it's a very subtle, tricky thing to learn, to discern, and meditation is key for that, so that you can really learn and be trained into what's that feeling of the witness that comes very clearly when you're meditating, versus what that mind is that wants to run with whatever it is. And it's a time where it's going to be important for you to really open up to these downloads and then verify, discern, is this my mind inviting me into crazy making, or is this truly truth from my higher self, from the creation, the universe, the divine, whatever works for you in terms of that higher force that keeps us alive and in connection to our soul. Super powerful time. And then from there, we go, like I said, to July 24th, 24th, the last day of the Tolkien calendar, the moon calendar. Then we have the day out of time on July 25th. And at the same time, we'll have the opening of the Lion's Gate, which is a super fiery energy. The sun, the earth, and Sirius are going to be aligned. And that is a profound energetic when these big luminaries are aligned. The magnetic pull is big. And it's a pull about abundance, about opening our hearts, about shining our light, about looking at our wounds of not enoughness. And at the same time, it's an activation for higher consciousness, for the ascension path we're on, for illumination of this new earth archetype and paradigm that we're bringing down and materializing. And then July 26th, new lunar year begins, a genuine new cycle. So it truly is not January 1st. It's not a tax date. It's truly this day. So from the solstice on June 21st to July 26th, which we have what, 5 days, you will be crossing from one energetic year to another. You're going to feel this. It's not one day, cycles of, yes, the sun is moving closer, but when we're talking about a planet like the Earth that goes around the sun in 365 days, on your own, you can understand that 2 or 3 days are more or less the same energetically, right? Even though I'm pinpointing that precise hour or that precise day, it's roughly around there. So you will be feeling this. You will be feeling this shift to understand the conclusion of some energies and the opening up of new energies. And now you know why, because in truth, we're really moving from one cycle to the other. We're using this June 21st to wrap up a full cycle of 13 moons of 28 days. And the other thing about this is that if we want to look at it from the Gregorian calendar, because the other thing I like to explain is that we do live in a society with this Gregorian calendar has been out there for couple of thousand years at least. And therefore, in the collective unconscious, there's a recognition that the end of June is, in any case, the half of the year, the half of this calendar random year. But we have it within us. We have it. We're like, wow, 6 months have already passed. I only have half of the year ahead of me. I need to reset. I need to reset and reevaluate the goals I set for myself for the year. Because if I keep this route, I've been moving, veering out of my course, and I have to course correct. So I'm giving you the precision of the astrology of what's happening, but at the same time, I'm giving you the understanding that you may already be feeling it, even though you don't understand why this is happening, but it's because in the collective unconscious, you already know you're half the way through the year, right? So I want to remind you to download the Rainbow Meditation. It's a 15, 12 to 15 minute practice. You anchor yourself to the core of the earth. You bring that energy up through my guidance, my voice, and you use every energy center to harmonize and align yourself to that. And it's a beautiful meditation for the beginning of a season, for the beginning of a day, for crossing a threshold with your whole self in alignment. And it is free and it's waiting for you in my website, theawakenpath.com/rainbow-meditation, or simply homepage gifts rainbow meditation. You will find it there no matter what. Now, I want to, as we come towards the end of today's call, to step back for a moment and come back to the summer solstice or the winter solstice, as you may. And I want to speak to the importance of this threshold, of this doorway, of this pivotal moment for us. And I love, love, love, and I have done it for many years to do ceremonies during these times, these portals of times, like the solstice. And in this case, you're going to have to tune into which hemisphere you're in. I'm going to give the example for the northern hemisphere, but you can figure it out with what I'm going to say for the southern hemisphere. So the The luminary we're honoring here is the sun. We're either closest to the sun, as in the summer, or we're farther away from the sun, as in the winter. And the sun resonates with the sign of Leo, which is as we enter the solstice, we enter the sign of Leo. We move from, sorry, we enter the sign of Cancer. Sorry, I'm confused. The sun, sorry, back to the sun. The sun reflects our light, it's who we are. We harness the energy of the sun to live, to have a life that needs the energy of the sun. When we don't get the light of the sun, we become depressed. And that's why winters that are really rough for people that are meant to stay inside of their cabins all winter because it's snowing and it's very cold, sometimes become rough on themselves because we tend to be depressed if we don't get the light of the sun that illuminates us and our through our retina hits our pineal gland and tells us there's life. And so very important to understand how this is. Are you being led to connect with the sun? Allow that light to come through. So solstice, you want to do a ceremony honoring that and honoring the resonance of the sun as a luminary and as an illumination of our own sense of self. Our sense of self, of the I am who I am, lives in our solar plexus. The solar plexus energetically has the color yellow, like the light of the sun. And we shine who we are energetically from that center. So when we align and we harmonize, like with rainbow meditation, we allow every energy center that we have to do what is their role, let's say. So for the heart is to open up that space, to allow us to be feeling expansive, to feel the beauty of giving and receiving love in the breath of love. For the solar plexus, the sun in the solstice activates our truth of the I am who I am. The ability to shine that light, your light, the light you are only you can shine. And like I said in the last episode that we were on, the only person that can be you and do what you're here to do is you. Nobody else can do what you're here to do. So this solstice is a beautiful time to do a ceremony, to call in that powerful uniqueness so that you can shine your light in emulation with the sunlight and asking for the sun to activate your inner sun that sits in the solar plexus. How I recommend you do this? Well, if you're in the summer, northern hemisphere, I recommend you do this outside, sitting by the sun. If you have a water source, a stream, a river, the ocean, a lake, with your feet in the water or near the water, if not with the feet barefoot on the earth, utilizing elements of nature, flowers, stones, crystals, if you have them too, water from the full moon or the new moon that you've left outside all night during the new moon or the full moon, and to create a beautiful nature's altar where you sit by it or stand by it or near it if you want to have your feet in the water, and you claim your light, you claim who you are. If you happen to be in the southern hemisphere and this is hard because you can't do this, do it in front of the hearth, doing in front of a window, do it wherever you want, on a table. Metaphorically, you can still do that. And the invitation is to claim all of your parts, to call back all of the parts of you that are those parts where you have given your power away. You let others decide for you. You believe you're not enough to make the decisions. You believe you're not good enough to do or see or say whatever it is you want to say. It truly is a time to reclaim the doubt that plays inside of you. toss that doubt away, really allow the sun to activate that. And through the Cancer sign, which is this, as we're entering from Gemini to Cancer, just allow your heart to open and receive yourself and open up to your own emotions of what is flowing through you. And take stock. What is that information flowing through you? What is it telling you? And receive it. Don't judge it. Just welcome it. Embrace it. That's about the Cancer energy. And then let it flush through you. And honor all of who you are and know that we are meant to be imperfectly perfect. And then at the end of the ceremony, if you've used natural elements from nature, I recommend that you just pour some of that moon water on that and that leave it there for the elves and the fairies to take care of it, ask them to take care of it and to allow nature to naturally composed that. If on top of the altar you included elements that are yours, like maybe a crystal or maybe I don't know, a cup of water or whatever, we'll take those elements back and again allow nature to do its natural role of composting whatever it is that you've created in that altar. Harness all that energy back into you, touching your heart, touching your solar plexus, being conscious of your feet on the ground and honoring a closure of this ceremony that you did with yourself, giving gratitude to what you felt. Use your words, say it out loud. Don't do it inside your mind. Many of us are shy when we're doing ceremonies to say things out loud, but saying things out loud is powerful because sound is a mechanic wave of energy that is very impactful. And remember that words, when you utter words, you're casting a spell. So say what you want out loud, thank out loud, say it out loud, be powerful, be in your power, allow the light of the sun to really activate you and just be you and have fun doing this. And that's the invitation for this solstice. This is how you honor a portal, by taking the moment of the portal and doing something that your reptilian brain can recognize as a transition between this was before and this was afterwards. And this is very important because as humans, that's why we need ceremonies, so that our reptilian brain can really capture the fact that something has changed. Otherwise, it stays in the mind and it doesn't come down to ground and anchor into the reality of what we're trying to do. This is actually a practice for all thresholds and all portals. Each one is individual and different. And that's why I'm giving you this specifically to honor that light inside of you resonating with the light of the sun. I really hope that today's explanation of the June plus energies and the solstice will support you on your path. We all need to shine powerfully who we are, to be unapologetically who we are. And it is my invitation and my hope that the Soul Wisdom Project is really supporting you in that. I thank you for your presence here today. I remind you to download the Rainbow Meditation from my website, or from the description to this video as well, or this podcast. And I wish you well and have
1: Why
0: fun.
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3: Welcome to Gundagai. In 1867, an iron truss bridge, the Prince Alfred Bridge, was completed across the Murrumbidgee River with a timber viaduct leading to it across the river's floodplain. The bridge has a total length of 921 metres and probably was the first truss bridge built in Australia and is the oldest metal truss road bridge in New South Wales. Until 1932, when the Sydney Harbour Bridge was completed, the Prince Alfred Bridge was the longest bridge in New South Wales. In 1902, a second railway bridge was built with a total length of 819 metres. In 1977, the Sheehan Bridge was opened, a concrete and steel bridge on the Hume Highway. At 1,143 metres, it is the second longest bridge in Australia after the Sydney Harbour Bridge. It replaced the Prince Alfred Bridge as the crossing of the Murrumbidgee River. The bridge was named after Billy Sheehan, 1895 to 1975, who was a member of the New South Wales Legislative Assembly for Yass from 1941 to 1950 and for Burrinjuck from 1950 to 1973 and held various ministerial portfolios.
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0: hometown in Kentucky. How many times have I talked about it? My hometown.
1: Where I'm from.
2: Hey, pride's good. Hey, I'm from Texas. Awesome. What are you somewhere. Talking about?
0: But it's been really, really affected by the opioid crisis. And I can't count on two hands how many funerals I've been to. And there's so many levels to being close to addiction and being close to someone who has an addiction issue. And this is kind of just one of the layers in the onion. And it's after someone has become incarcerated. And by that point, you've tried everything that you can think of to help your loved one. And it's sort of like you have to get to a point where you have to draw a line and have some boundaries. To the listener, it might sound like this woman is cold and uncaring, but the reality is her heart is breaking in a million pieces because she has this loved one who there's nothing else that she can do for him. So this one's pretty raw.
1: And we all know people. And they know people, and they know people that have loved ones in jail. Nobody really talks about that either. I've not heard a song recently about that. So this might, I don't know, it's like it does set a clear boundary, I think, in this song of, I love you, but I can't help you anymore.
0: Yeah.
1: You know, and...
2: Well, I think it captures the emotion, even if it's not, I mean, an addiction like that is prison, whether you're in prison or not.
1: That's right.
2: And I think it's capturing the emotion of how that feels to be close to someone that in that position where you cannot... do anything, because if you do, it enables. So, yeah. You know, it's not just in a literary sense. It's an emotion.
1: Yeah.
0: Like, for me, I really wanted this song. Well, we all wanted this song on the record. And I think the goal is so that it can open conversations and maybe help families who are struggling with it.
3: It's 7:47.
0: Hey, did you hear that crazy Pistolini song?

0: Back in 1849, a Victorian barley farmer began brewing his own beer in a small wooden shack at the back of his farm. For 15 years he toiled with barley, hops and yeast, trying to ferment that perfect brew. 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And today that's the very same pub that brings you great hospitality along with that glorious Carlton Draft. 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

0: How are you feeling, mate? 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
2: G'day, this is Colin Buchanan. You know, we're all heading for the mighty Tamworth Country Music Festival. 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
3: Welcome to Tarcutta. Charles Ebden was a pioneer founder of Tarcutta. Ebden was elected 3 times to the Legislative Council of New South Wales. At the first election in 1843, he topped the poll for the Port Phillip district, but resigned in 1844. In March 1848, he was again elected, but would not stand later in the year, as he could no longer lend himself to the perpetration of what was only a farce, so he said. However, in June 1850, he was returned as one of the last Port Phillip representatives. He was active in the separation and anti-transportation movements, and the campaign to win the vote for pastoral tenants.
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0: Is your business paying too much in tax? 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

Good morning, good morning, good morning. Isn't it time? Isn't it time for the mid-morning show with Sean Eisen? That was the Babies to start the show there. Lovely song that, isn't it? Just gets you going. And here's something a bit slower by the Australian band The Divinyls. And, of course, we lost Chrissy Amphlett earlier this year to Parkinson's disease. This is probably one of the most beautiful tracks The Divinyls turned out in the 70s. This is Elsie.

That's the Divinals with Elsie. And let's get a bit cheerier now. This is the Proclaimers with I'm Gonna Be 500 Miles. And I want everyone to sing along to this.

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2: 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It's coming again, the Newcastle Jazz Festival. 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
3: Before the break, we heard The Proclaimers with I'm Gonna Be 500 Miles, and I was singing along too. I hope you were singing. Here's Todd Rundgren with Can We Still Be Friends?

That's Todd Rundgren asking the eternal question, can we still be friends? No. I'm going to be snappy about it. No, we can't. Here's Van Halen with Dance the Night Away, a much better idea.

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5: The Lou Holt's Laugh Club, presided over by America's favorite storyteller, who says...
6: It's easy to be the life of the party. All you gotta do is brush up on your repartee. You know what repartee is. Those are the answers you think up on your way home.
5: And now, here he is, chairman of the Laugh Club, Lou Holt.
6: Well, thank you, thank you. We seem to have a lot of things to do today, so suppose we get the meeting started right away. How about the minutes, Ginger?
7: I don't have them, Mr. Holt. I had to take Father to the doctor yesterday.
6: Oh, I'm sorry to hear that, Ginger. And what did the doctor say?
7: He prescribed absolute quiet. He gave Father a sleeping powder.
6: Oh, that's fine. When does he take it?
7: Oh, he doesn't take it. Mother takes it.
6: Well, I'm sure your father's going to be all right.
7: Oh, yes, Mr. Holt. We think he just likes to be in the hospital. Last time he was there, he gained 10 pounds.
6: Your father is in the hospital?
7: Mm-hmm. We had a little trouble getting him in there. Very crowded, you know.
6: Yes, I know.
7: They told him they had standing room only.
6: Are they that crowded?
7: Oh, you don't know the half of it, Mr. Holt. They even asked him if he wanted a private or semi-private bed.
6: Well, as long as he's feeling better, that's all that matters.
7: Well, Mr. Holt, for a while there, we thought he was getting better, but then he took a sudden turn for the nurse.
6: Well, Ginger, my friend Irving Berlin says, a pretty girl is like a melody, but he never met you. Here's a little story about an Irishman, and he's on a streetcar. It's about 6:30 in the evening, and there's an awful crowd on the streetcar, and there isn't one available seat. He looks around, and finally he sees one, but on the seat is a dog. The Irishman goes over to the conductor. He says, I beg your pardon, sir. He says, I've been working all day long. He says, I have a long right. He says, there isn't one seat in the car that's empty except the one with the dog. And that's fantastic. It's absolutely fantastic. I've worked hard all day long. He says, and I'm entitled to sit on that seat. The conductor says, I think you are. He goes over to the man. He says, I'm very sorry, but you'll have to give the seat up. You'll have to remove the dog from the seat. So the man removes the dog. And the Irishman says, thank you very much. And he's a nice fella. He's very friendly. He turns to the owner of the dog. He says, that's a lovely little animal you have there. What's his breed? And the man says, he's half Irishman and half ape. So Pat says, is that so? Well, he's related to both of us, isn't he?
7: Hey, If you don't mind, Mr. Holtz, I'd like to get over to the hospital and see Father.
6: Oh, by all means, Ginger, and I do hope he feels better.
7: Oh, he'll be fine, Mr. Holtz. We think he's well on the road to recovery.
6: Well, how do you figure that, Ginger?
7: Well, Mr. Holtz, this morning he tried to blow the foam off his medicine.
8: Love that girl. Love that girl. Meeting the journey.

0: That's AHA, Take On Me. And before that, of course, was Lou Holt, and we'll catch up with Lou Holt next week. This is next track is Ostentatious with Australian Honour. Very clever track.
1: The story you're about to witness is true. It actually happened. Only the names have been changed to make it funny.
2: Sitting at home last Sunday morning, me mate Boomerang said he was having a few people round for a barbie. Said he might cook a burra or two. I said, sounds great, will Wallaby there? He said, yeah, and Veggie might come too. So I said to the wife, you want to go, Anna? She said, I'll go up dingoes. So I said to Boomer, what'll we do about Nulla? He said, Nulla bores me to tears, leave him at home. We got to the party at about two, walked straight out the kitchen to put some booze in the fridge, and you wouldn't believe it, there's Boomer's wife, Wara, sitting there trying to plait a puss. Now, I don't like to speak ill of Wara. But I was shocked, I mean, how much can a koala bear? So I grabbed a beer, flashed me wenger at her, and headed out to join the party. Pretty soon airs rocks in and things really started jumping. This Indian girl, Masu, turns up, dying to go to the toilet, but she couldn't find it. I said to me, mate, Al, hey, where can Masu pee, Al? He said, she can go out back with a fella, she's probably seen a cockatoo. Well, just then, Wara comes out of the kitchen with a few drinks for everybody. Fair dinkum, you've never seen a cooler bar, mate. I grabbed a beer and said, thanks, Wara, ta. A couple of queens land at the party, one smelling pretty strongly of aftershave. He sat down next to me, I turned to him, I said, you know, mate, you reek of stockade. It was a really hot day. Oscar felt like a swim. He said to Ina, you want to have a dip in the river ringer? She said, I haven't got my cozy, Oscar. Well, Bo says, come in stark as Waddle Lake here. Ina says, what, without so much as a thread, Bo? Ah, oh, perish a thought. Has Yukon been in yet? Well, a few of the blokes decided to play some cricket. Boomer said, why doesn't Wombat? Yeah, and let Tenner field. And he said, I should have a bowl, but I was too out of it to play cricket, so I suggested a game of cards. I said, Eucalyptus, you want a game of Eucalyptus? He said, there's no point, mate, Dar wins every time. Well, Bill said he'd like a smoke. Nobody knew where the dope was stashed. I said, I think Marino's. But I was just spinning a bit of a yarn. Barry pulls a joint out of his pocket. Bill says, great, Barry, a reefer. What is it, mate? Oh, noose of heads, of course. He made Adelaide on me. And it was a great joint, too. Blue Mountains away and his three sisters. Well, I thought I'd roll one myself. I said, chuck us the tally-ho, Bart. He said, they're out on the lawn. Seston, can you get them for us? Bernie said, it's okay, mate. She's appled. I'll get them for you. Just then, Alice springs into action. Starts to pack Bella Bong. But you wouldn't believe it, the bong's broken. I said, Lord, ow! Hey, man! Somebody said, well, a didgeridoo. I said, maybe it'll have to. I look in the corner and there's Bass sitting there, not getting into it, not getting out of it. I said, what, is Bass straight or something? Boomer said, as a matter of fact, mate, he's a cop. I said, you're joking, mate, a cop? I'm getting out of here, let's go, Anna. She said, no way, I'm hanging around all gum leaves. Besides, I don't want to leave Jack around a party on his own. Have you seen him? I think he's trying to crack on to Woomba. He's already tried to Mount Isa. And he'll definitely try to lead you, Australiana. Thank you and good night!
0: Ah, I find that track clever. I still find it clever. And I heard it, I've been hearing it for about 30 years now. This is Bette Midler with A Beast of Burden.

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4: And before the break, we heard Bette Midler with the Beast of Burden with Mick Jagger chiming in there. This is the next track's by Boney M. It's Rasputin.

0: Oh, those Russians.
1: Ah, yes, very funky on the dance floors, that one. Big hit, Studio 54 and all that. This is, the next one's a bit slower. This is Captain and Tennille with Love Will Keep Us Together. I hope so.

That's Captain and Tennille, and here's the Commodores with Once, Twice, Three Times a Lady. She sounds like a very big girl.

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